Yeah.

0: Bass baritone Chen Yang performing Sentiments Autumn by Yao Chen. Yu Jia led the NCPA Orchestra, opening this concert from Beijing's National Center for the Performing Arts. We continue our visit to China's NCPA next week as Xiao Cha Liu leads the orchestra in Gustav Mahler's Symphony No. 3 with mezzo-soprano Zhu Huiling, and we'll hear Qigong Chen's orchestral suite, Wu Xing, The Five Elements. Coming up shortly from this concert with Liu Jia and the NCPA Orchestra, Anton Bruckner's Symphony No. 4, The Romantic.
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0: Conductor Liu Jia has been a powerhouse in classical music since accepting his first major post in 1991 at the age of 26, when he became music director of the Teatro Lirico Giuseppe Verdi in Trieste, Italy. Today, he leads the resident orchestra of China's National Center for the Performing Arts as both chief conductor and music director. Over the years, he's helped shape this young ensemble into one of China's most exciting orchestras, combining his international experience with a deep connection to the country's vibrant classical music scene. And next, he leads the orchestra in Anton Bruckner's Symphony No. 4, The Romantic Symphony. It begins with a scene that could come straight from a fairy tale. A quiet morning in the Austrian countryside with a lone horn calling through the mist. Bruckner called it his Romantic Symphony, and throughout the music we hear forests, hunting calls, village dances, and great waves of orchestral sound. Bruckner turns the landscape into something enormous, part dream, part spiritual journey, that unfolds a world of its own. Here are music director Liu Jia and the NCPA Orchestra in Anton Bruckner's Symphony No. 4, The Romantic.

The Romantic Symphony of Anton Bruckner, his fourth symphony. Nujha conducted the NCPA Orchestra from their home, the National Center for the Performing Arts in Beijing, closing out this concert from China. There's still more time for music with this great orchestra. Here they are in Wagner's Overture to the Flying Dutchman. They're led by their music director, Liu Jia.

Closing our time with the NCPA Orchestra, that was the overture to Wagner's opera, The Flying Dutchman. The orchestra was led by their music director, Liu Jia. This program was produced by Daniel Goldberg. Special thanks to Rebecca Neistat, the WFMT Radio Network team, and the media team at the NCPA. The executive producers are Roger White and Jennifer Ho Kwong. Next week, our series of concerts from Beijing's National Center for the Performing Arts continues as Liu Xiaocha leads the orchestra in Gustav Mahler's Symphony No. 3 with mezzo-soprano Zhu Huiling. And we'll hear Qigong Chen's orchestral suite, The Five Elements. I'm Jan Weller. Thanks for listening.

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1: 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Good evening, I'm Sammy Griffith, and welcome to A Little Night Music. I'll be with you for the next 2 hours playing music so you can rest easy. Coming up this hour, we'll hear A Little Night Music by Mozart, as well as a violin partita by Bach, and Edward Elgar's Sursum Corda. We'll begin this hour with a lullaby, music written by Frédéric Chopin, thought to have been inspired by Louisette, the young daughter of Pauline Viardot, a French mezzo-soprano, although she was also quite an accomplished pianist. In fact, she and Chopin often played duets together. It was likely with this in mind that Chopin composed the lullaby, knowing that Viardot would perform it well. We'll hear a performance of the Berceuse, or Lullaby in D-flat major, by pianist Tomas Vasari.

You heard Chopin's Berceuse, or Lullaby, in D-flat major, opus 57, performed by Tomas Vasari. Thank you to Amy Munich and Ed Sperber for adopting that recording from our library here at Discover Classical, Dayton's only 24-hour classical music station. Up next, music by Mozart, one of his most famous serenades, subtitled A Little Night Music. It was composed in 1787 as a chamber ensemble. Although it was originally written in 5 movements rather than the 4 we have today, Mozart intended the form to be just a little bit more symmetrical. He wrote an allegro and followed it up with a minuet and trio. That is the movement that is now lost. And instead, we go straight to the romance, followed by another minuet and trio, and end with the rondo. We'll hear a performance of Eine kleine Nachtmusik by the Camerata Nordica, led by Terje Tonnesen.

Terje Tonnesen led the Camerata Nordica in that performance of Mozart's Eine kleine Nachtmusik, the Serenade in G Major. Thank you to Leilani Brown for adopting that recording from our library here at listener-supported Discover Classical. 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It's Sunday, September 27th at 1 p.m. at Christ Episcopal Church at 20 West 1st Street in Dayton. More information at DaytonChristEpiscopal.com. I'm Sammy Griffith. Thanks for joining me this evening. Still to come this hour, music by Edward Elgar. Up next, a violin partita. This is one of Johann Sebastian Bach's most famous works for violin, particularly the last movement. It begins with a typical dance suite, the Allemande, Courante, Sarabande, and Gigue, but the final movement is a chaconne, a set of variations over a repeating harmonic pattern. It's been conjectured that this chaconne was actually written as a memorial for Bach's first wife, Maria Barbara. We'll hear a performance of this partita in D minor, transcribed for the guitar, performed by David Russell.

David Russell performed Johann Sebastian Bach's Partita in D minor. Thank you to Dick and Jane Hattershire for adopting that recording from our library here at Discover Classical, the Miami Valley's home for classical music. Coming up in the next hour, music by 3 M's, Morricone, Mendelssohn, and Marais. We'll end this hour with Edward Elgar. This is the Sursum Corda, Opus 11. The title translates to Lift Up Your Hearts. It's taken from the Psalms, and it was written by Elgar in 1894, dedicated to Henry Dyke Ackland, who was an amateur cellist and Elgar's golf buddy. We'll hear a performance of the Sursum Corda by the Bournemouth Sinfonietta, led by George Hurst.

George Hirst directed the Bernmouth Sinfonietta in that performance of Edward Elgar's Sursum Corda. Thank you to Dwayne Engel for adopting that recording from our library here at Discover Classical, 88.1 WDPR Dayton, 89.1 WUSO Springfield, 89.9 WDPG Greenville, and streaming online at discoverclassical.org. Good evening, I'm Sammy Griffith. Thanks for joining me this evening. We'll begin this hour with music by Ennio Morricone, a legendary Italian film score composer. He wrote over 400 film scores in his lifetime and died just a few years ago in 2020. Some of his best-known soundtracks include The Good, the Bad, and the Ugly, The Mission, and Cinema Paradiso. We'll hear one of the most popular tracks from The Mission, entitled Gabriel's Oboe. This performance by violinist Anne Akiko Myers and the London Symphony Orchestra, led by Keith Lockhart.

You heard Gabriel's Oboe from the film score The Mission, written by Ennio Morricone. That performance by Anna Kiko Myers and the London Symphony Orchestra, led by Keith Lockhart. Thank you to Judy McCormick for adopting that recording from our library here at Discover Classical, Dayton's only 24-hour classical music station. Up next, music by a very young Felix Mendelssohn. This is written at probably the age of 14. This is his String Symphony No. 11 in F major, written under the tutelage of Carl Zelter, the teacher who introduced him to the music of Bach, Haydn, and Mozart. These were written as composition exercises, but by the time Mendelssohn was around 14 years old, these compositions began to take on less of an imitative style and more of a personal one. We'll hear a performance of this String Symphony No. 11 by the Northern Chamber Orchestra, led by Nicholas Ward.

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You heard Felix Mendelssohn's String Symphony No. 11 in F major. That performance by the Northern Chamber Orchestra, led by Nicholas Ward. Thank you to Lou and Pat Faulkner for adopting that recording from our library here at listener-supported Discover Classical. I'm Sammy Griffith, and it's a pleasure to be with you this evening.

Musica Pacifica performed Marat Marais' Suite in C Major. I'm Sammy Griffith, and thanks for joining me this evening here at Discover Classical, the Miami Valley's home for classical music. We'll close this hour with music by John Dowland. This is undoubtedly his most famous piece, entitled The Lacrimae Pavane. In another iteration, it's called Flow My Tears. We'll hear a performance of The Lacrimae Pavane by guitarist Pascal Bowles.

Pascal Bowles performed John Dowland's Lacrimae Pavane. Thank you to Jolynn Navarre for adopting that recording from our library here at Discover Classical. I'm Sammy Griffith. It's been a pleasure to be with you this evening. I'll be back with you again tomorrow evening at 10 p.m. for a little more night music. Up next is Peter Van de Graaff to take you through the overnight. 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

Some music by an anonymous 14th century Italian composer, a dance called an Istampita, performed by the New York Pro Musica. Peter van de Graaff is my name. We're going to go to some medieval music later on, and we have something right now from 1946 by Russian composer Dmitri Kabalevsky. This is thought to reflect the happy feelings of the Russian people after the victory in World War II. This is Vladimir Horowitz, the man who gave the American premiere of this work, and recorded in 1948, Kabalevsky's third sonata.

recorded in 1948, just a couple of years after that piece was written. That was Vladimir Horowitz performing Dmitri Kabalevsky's Piano Sonata No. 3. And now to medieval music from the 13th century by Moniaud d'Arras, a little piece called Ce fut en mai, performed by the Folger Consort.

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Medieval music. We're going to be listening to the Middle Ages Suite by Alexander Glazunov. We have this anonymous music from 14th century Italy to hear first. It's called Three Fountains, Tre Fontane, and it's performed by members of the St. George's Canzona.

Anonymous music from 14th century Italy, a piece which was very popular in its day. It's called Tre Fontane, Three Fountains, and John Southcott directed members of St. George's Canzona. Now we go to some music inspired by the Middle Ages, although this wasn't composed until 1902. And it's a suite called From the Middle Ages by Russian composer Alexander Glazunov. It's a work in four scenes, and each one depicts a various scene from that period, beginning with a prelude, which depicts the sea pounding the shore by a castle, and inside the castle, a pair of young lovers. Then the second movement is a scherzo, which represents a street theater presenting a dance of death. And the third movement is the troubadour's serenade. And finally, the crusaders. There's a trumpet sounding, the soldiers assemble. Commander speaks, the priests chant a blessing before the army marches away to the cheers of the crowd. All depicted very vividly musically here. We listen to the Scottish National Orchestra, conducted by Neeme Järvi, in the suite From the Middle Ages by Russian composer Alexander Glazunov.

Music by the Russian composer Alexander Glazunov, but music about the Middle Ages. Written in 1902, those are four little scenes from the Middle Ages. And we heard the Scottish National Orchestra, directed by Neeme Järvi. The last section there depicting the Crusaders going off to battle. And here is music from the 11th century. 11th and 12th century, Hildegard von Bingen wrote this instrumental dance.

Instrumental dance by Hildegard von Bingen of the early 12th century, performed by Sequentia. 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I do appreciate you tuning in. I'm Peter Van de Graaff, sharing with you some music from the ballet world by American composers. We'll listen to a ballet by Samuel Barber called Souvenirs, and hear it in its original version for two pianos. But first we have this from a famous ballet by Aaron Copland called Rodeo. This is the Saturday Night Waltz from that Western-inspired ballet. The Mexico City Philharmonic is conducted by Enrique Batis.

Music from a 1942 ballet by Aaron Copland, originally choreographed by Agnes DeMille, called Rodeo. From it, we heard the Saturday Night Waltz, and that was the Mexico City Philharmonic, conducted by Enrique Batis. Samuel Barber wrote a ballet called Souvenirs. It exists in a couple of versions for two pianos and also for orchestra. We're going to hear the original two piano version. And it's really no plot to it. It's just some various flirtations in a palm court in the 1920s. This is a performance by John Browning and a second pianist known for his conducting primarily, Leonard Slatkin, Souvenirs of Samuel Barber.

The two pianists were John Browning and Leonard Slatkin. That music by Samuel Barber, Souvenirs. Here is a little piece from Microfictions by composer Caroline Shaw now, before we turn to a couple of symphonic poems, including Finlandia of Jean Sibelius in just a moment. But first, the Miro Quartet. This is called Waking Up on the Early Side.

Waking Up on the Early Side, one of the microfictions by Caroline Shaw, and a performance by the Miro Quartet. This is Discover Classical. 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A couple of symphonic poems. Let's begin with this one by Jean Sibelius, the enormously famous Finlandia. Here is a performance by the Swedish Radio Symphony conducted by Esa-Pekka Salonen.

Symphonic poem Finlandia by Jean Sibelius with Esa-Pekka Salonen and the Swedish Radio Symphony. Here's another symphonic poem, now by a Polish composer named Mieczysław Karłowicz. This is Stanisław and Anna Oświęcimowie from 1908, about a pair of tragic lovers. Here's the BBC Philharmonic, led by Jean-Pascal Tortelier.

symphonic poem about tragic lovers by a Polish composer, Mieczysław Karłowicz. Stanisław and Anna Oświęcimowie is the title of that. BBC Philharmonic and Jean-Pascal Tortelier. Tragically, Karłowicz died while skiing in the Tatras Mountains in an avalanche. A little more Polish music. This is by Chopin. And Horacio Gutierrez plays the Prelude Opus 28, number 20 in C minor.

Horacio Gutierrez at the piano, and the Prelude Opus 28, number 20 in C minor by Chopin. 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We will focus our attention on a single opera by Verdi called The Sicilian Vespers, first hearing some ballet music from the opera.

And it goes on from there. That's the summer portion of the Four Seasons Ballet. It was written for the Parisian version of the, well, in Italian, I Vesperi Siciliani, the Sicilian Vespers, or in French, Les Vêpres Siciliennes, by Giuseppe Verdi. And we have more music from that same opera, Roberto Abbado, Munich Radio Orchestra. I'm Peter van de Graaff. Suite from Pulcinella, music from the Italian Baroque arranged by Stravinsky coming up later on. Here is the overture to I Vesperi Siciliani of Verdi with Riccardo Chailly and the National Philharmonic.

Riccardo Chailly and the National Philharmonic with the overture to I Vespri Siciliani, the Sicilian Vespers by Giuseppe Verdi. Very popular opera in the 19th century. An oboist from the 19th century, Antonio Pasculi, wrote a grand concerto on themes from that opera. We're going to hear that now in its original version for oboe and piano with Harry Sargas and pianist Laura Ward.

Oboist Harry Sargas, pianist Laura Ward. That's the Grand Concerto on themes from Verdi's I Vespri Siciliani by Antonio Pasculi. And this is from Verdi's Rigoletto with Luciano Pavarotti.

Pavarotti singing Verdi. This is more Italian music in a sense. 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Tradition of improvised comic theater from the 17th and early 18th centuries. Music thought to be by Pergolesi, but actually by a number of different Baroque composers, not just Italian, but otherwise as well. Stravinsky arranged this music for Sergei Diaghilev's Ballet Russe, and it's called Pulcinella. Here's a suite from that ballet with the Orpheus Chamber Orchestra.

Music from the Baroque, as arranged by Igor Stravinsky into a ballet inspired by Commedia dell'arte called Pulcinella. From it, we heard a suite, and that was a performance by the Orpheus Chamber Orchestra, music written for the Ballet Russe. This is from the Italian Baroque. It is one of the hundreds of sonatas by Domenico Scarlatti. It's played by Scott Ross.

Keyboard Sonata in F, Kirkpatrick 85 by Domenico Scarlatti. 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My name is Peter Van de Graaff. It's always interesting to find out what pieces were a particular composer's best known in their own lifetime. For example, Beethoven's Septet was probably his most performed and disseminated piece in his life. We're going to hear that work right now. It's an earlier composition, and it's a substantial work as well. But first, we have music by a couple of American composers. One is Jessie Montgomery. We'll get to her soul force in just a few minutes. First, Mark Pellequin plays this by David Deltredici. It's called Ballad in Yellow.

Ballad in Yellow by American composer David Del Tredici, recorded by Mark Pelequin. Get to Beethoven in just a little bit, and the New York Youth Symphony, led by Michael Repper, first plays this piece by Jesse Montgomery called Soul Force, about voices struggling to be heard beneath oppression. It's from 2015.

Michael Repper conducted the New York Youth Symphony and that work in a single movement by the American composer Jesse Montgomery, about voices struggling to be heard beyond oppression. It's called Soul Force by Jesse Montgomery. And this is called By the Wayside by American violinist composer Cecil Burleigh.

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Beethoven among the most performed composers today and for many, many years, but during his lifetime, what piece of his was the most performed composition? It's thought that this piece was. It is a septet for various combinations of instruments, and earlier composition, but nonetheless very, very popular in his day. It's a performance here by the Vienna Chamber Ensemble, the Opus 20 by Beethoven.

A young Beethoven had a real hit on his hands with that composition, a septet for a combination of winds and strings, and a performance there by the Vienna Chamber Ensemble. That was the most performed composition of Beethoven during his own lifetime. Here is a lighter piece of Beethoven. It's one of a collection of 12 German dances. This is an unpublished composition of Beethoven, and it's performed by Capella Istropolitana, conducted by Oliver Dohnányi.

little bit of Beethoven there as an encore to that huge septet we heard from the 12 German Dances, the ninth of the collection, and a performance by Capella Istropolitana. They've recorded all of Beethoven's dance music, and Oliver Dohnányi, the conductor. This is listener-supported Discover Classical, 88.1 WDPR Dayton, 89.1 WUSO Springfield, 89.9 WDPG Greenville, and at discoverclassical.org. My name is Peter Van de Graaff. I have your music by two composers who are probably the greatest of their time. That is Beethoven and Luigi Cherubini, at least Beethoven considered Cherubini to be the other greatest composer of the day. We're going to begin with a Cherubini, and both these works are related in subject matter as we first hear the Funeral March from 1820 by Cherubini with Boston Baroque, directed by Martin Perlman.

Quite an unusual work written for some chapel services in 1820 by Luigi Cherubini called Funeral March. And that strange gong-like instrument, the tam-tam, was actually specified by Cherubini in the original orchestration. In fact, that was a period instrument performance of the work. And he was criticized at the time for including it in the orchestration. Boston Baroque, Martin Perlman conducting. We have a funeral march sonata and then a concerto for a festival by Joaquin Rodrigo to hear. Hope you'll stay with me. I'm Peter Van de Graaff, and I do appreciate you tuning in. This is Ian Hobson to perform Beethoven's Piano Sonata No. 12, Opus 26, subtitled The Funeral March. The third movement is called Funeral March on the Death of a Hero. Music by Beethoven.

Beethoven composed that music, the Piano Sonata No. 12, Opus 26, the so-called Funeral March Sonata. The third movement is a funeral march on the death of a hero, he called it. Ian Hobson was the pianist. And before we hear a concerto for a festival, one more funeral march, this composed for the funeral of Queen Mary by Henry Purcell.

part of the funeral music for Queen Mary by Henry Purcell, who was to follow her in death shortly after she passed away. That was the funeral march played by the Philip Jones Brass Ensemble. 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After this funereal music, we go now to a concerto for a festival, which is the last work for guitar and orchestra by Joaquin Rodrigo, 1983 music. It was written for a debutante ball, particularly for two daughters of a wealthy Texan family, interestingly. Alfonso Moreno solos here with the Mexico City Symphony, conducted by Enrique Batis.

Concerto for a Festival by Joaquin Rodrigo. Alfonso Moreno is heard with the State Mexico Symphony. Enrique Batis was the conductor. That's music from 1983, the last solo guitar concerto by Rodrigo. This is some solo guitar music by an early Spanish composer, Gaspar Sanz, his English Gigue.

Rolf Lislevand playing on a Baroque guitar, music by Baroque Spanish composer Gaspar Sanz, the English Gig. 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That number again, 937-222-9377. And thank you.

Trumpet Concerto by Antonio Vivaldi. That was Maurice André playing trumpet, joined by the Berlin Philharmonic and Herbert von Karajan. We don't often think of them associated with Italian Baroque music, but there you have it. Jean Tilde, great trumpeter, made that edition of the concerto. I'm Peter van de Graaff, here to share some music by a woman who went by the name of Mrs. Henry Harris Aubrey Beach. She was born Amy Marcy Cheney in 1867, and she went by Mrs. H.H.A. Beach throughout her career. This is her violin and piano sonata from 1896, played by Joseph Silverstein and Gilbert Kalish.

Joseph Silverstein violin, Gilbert Kalisch piano, and the Sonata from 1896 by Mrs. H.H.A. Beach. Amy Marcy Cheney Beach. We actually have some more music by women composers, including an overture for orchestra by Fanny Mendelssohn in just a moment or two. This is something by another American composer, although she was British-born. Her name is Rebecca Clark, and she lived from 1886 to 1979. She set this text by Thomas Campion, "Come, O Come, My Life's Delight." Suzanne Menser sings it with Craig Rutenberg piano.

Come, Oh Come, a song by Rebecca Clark, sung by Suzanne Mentzer. Craig Rutenberg, piano. This is Discover Classical. 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Here is an overture now by another woman composer, Fanny Mendelssohn, the older sister of Felix Mendelssohn. It's simply called Overture from around 1830. Joanne Folletta leads the Women's Philharmonic.

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1: Conducting. And music by a woman composer, Fanny Mendelssohn. Simply called Overture, not to anything specific. Music composed around 1830 and sounding a lot, I think, like her brother Felix Mendelssohn. But having heard that, let's hear now an overture by Felix Mendelssohn. This was composed for a play. Racine's drama Athalie, or Athalia, which was written between 1843 and 1845. So this actually comes after the music which Mendelssohn composed for A Midsummer Night's Dream. The overture to Athalia by Felix Mendelssohn now, played by the Bamberg Symphony. Conductor is Klaus-Peter Flohr.

That's music by very mature Felix Mendelssohn, written late in his life. The overture to the incidental music for Athaliah, Racine's play. Bamberg Symphony was conducted by Klaus-Peter Flohr. Here's a German folk song with bow and arrow.

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0: Fabio Biondi played the violin, joined there by the ensemble Europa Galante, and that music by Vivaldi, Violin Concerto in D. Good morning, it's 6:07 here on Discover Classical. I'm Larry Carrasel. It's a rainy Wednesday morning, some rain right now in downtown Dayton. We'll have a high temperature in the mid to upper 80s, and then mid-80s on Thursday, more rain possible. Thursday and Friday, upper 70s to 80 on Friday. A Petite Suite by Claude Debussy is coming up next, as well as a symphony by Luigi Boccherini. And this is the Wednesday of our fall membership campaign. 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

0: The orchestral version of A Petite Suite by Claude Debussy, the Pays de Loire National Orchestra led by Pascal Roffet. Good morning, it's 6:23 here on Discover Classical. I'm Larry Carrasel. It's Wednesday morning with rain here in downtown Dayton. We'll have a high temperature today in the mid to upper 80s. Mid-80s on Thursday, some rain Thursday, Friday, and maybe the weekend too. Mid-80s Thursday, and then upper 70s in the Friday forecast. 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
0: Here's a symphony by Luigi Boccherini. The ensemble Cantilena is led by Adrian Shepherd in this C major symphony, opus 12, number 3.

0: Music from the 1770s by an Italian composer with sometimes a Spanish influence, Luigi Boccherini, his Symphony in C, Opus 12, Number 3, performed there by the ensemble Cantilena, led by Adrian Shepherd. Good morning, it's 7:15 here on Discover Classical, where support today comes from your generous membership and also from Hauser Asphalt and Concrete. 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It's music by Frédéric Chopin with the great Garrick Olson coming up in just a minute. Right now it's 71 degrees here in Dayton. Some rain off and on through the morning here in the Dayton area. High in the mid to upper 80s today, then 80s on Thursday and upper 70s on Friday.
1: Classical music is important to me because it is an art form that gives life and rejuvenation in everyday life. It gives an opportunity to escape. It gives an opportunity to feel when you don't necessarily have the words. Music carries so much weight in all of our lives, and classical music in particular has, for lack of a better phrase, stood the test of time, and you have these beautiful pieces of music. It gives a sort of sentiment and a feeling that you can't explain, but you just enjoy listening to, and it just wraps you up in this wonderful, sometimes I call bubble. It wraps you up in this kind of thing that you can just get lost in. I'm Brandon Raglan, Artistic Director of Dayton Ballet at the Dayton Performing Arts Alliance. 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

0: Golson at the piano, and that music by Frédéric Chopin, the Nocturne Opus 37, number 2 in G. Thanks to Carol and Leonard Sackstetter for adopting that recording. Good morning, it's 6 till 7 here on Discover Classical. I'm Larry Carrasel. 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On the museum grounds. 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
1: 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I want people to experience the beauty of Beethoven, of Amy Beach, of Florence Price, of Bach. I want them to know what it feels like to listen to Tchaikovsky's 4th, 5th, and 6th Symphony and understand that those, 12 movements of symphonic music are a beautiful autobiography of a pained man. And you just don't get that walking down the street. I'm Eric Tyler Barga. I was a Young Talent Search winner in 2012. 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

0: Members of the Bournemouth Sinfonietta, led by George Hurst, played that hymn tune Prelude No. 2 by Ralph Vaughan Williams. 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I'm Larry Caressel, and right now 71 degrees here in Dayton. Some more rain moving across our listening area through the morning. High today expected to be in the mid to upper 80s. Mid-80s Thursday with a chance of rain. And more rain in the forecast for Friday and the weekend. Friday's high in the upper 70s, then 80s Saturday and upper 70s on Sunday. Again, 71 here in Dayton. 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

0: The second of two romances by Beethoven for violin and orchestra. English Chamber Orchestra, led by Jeffrey Tate, with Frank-Peter Zimmermann playing the violin. Thanks to William Duggar for supporting Discover Classical and adopting that recording. It's 10 after 7. 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I'm Larry Caressel with the most prolific composer in music history coming up next. And an English composer you may have never heard of before coming up later on in this hour. I'm joined by Martha Harris in this hour. This is our fall membership pledge drive now through Friday. 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
1: For our fall membership campaign, I have to come in a little bit earlier than I normally do. And this morning I was doing what so many do and listening to Larry as I made my morning commute from Troy. And Larry announced a piece by Boccherini, his Symphony in C. And as I was driving down 75, which was not, it wasn't terrible, but it wasn't great in the drizzling rain. And I realized as I was pulling off the Main Street exit that I hadn't heard Larry say anything in about 20 minutes. And I looked up and that playlist, that symphony was 18 minutes and 24 seconds long. Where else are you going to get uninterrupted music for 18 minutes on your morning commute? There's probably a certain time of day that you like to listen. Maybe you, like me, listen during your morning commute or at home while you're cooking dinner. 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
0: Okay, Martha, a musical pop quiz. Who is the most prolific composer of all time?
1: Okay, Telemann. Hey. And I didn't know that before working here, but I know he wrote music until like his 80s. Which was amazing. So Telemann never shows up in our top 100, but we play him a lot. So,
0: well, here's a little Telemann right now with the recorder soloist Dan Lauren and company in this Sonata in C.

0: A sonata in C by Telemann, sometimes played on the flute, but this time on the recorder by Dan Lauren, with Mats Olofsson playing the cello and Anna Paradiso, the harpsichord, Telemann's Sonata in C. Thanks to Arthur Mills for supporting Discover Classical and adopting that recording.
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0: Thank you, Maestro. Always good to hear from you. I'm Larry Caruzel here with Martha Harris.
2: Good morning, Larry, and good morning to all of our listeners. I love what Kataro said about how this music is, it's a gateway to your soul, and it's something that you can share with music lovers all over the world. 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

0: The third of the first set of Slavonic Dances by Dvorak, the Opus 46, number 3 in A-flat, played there by the Chamber Orchestra of Europe with conductor Nicholas Harnoncourt. 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Good morning, it's 7:32 here on Discover Classical. I'm Larry Caressel, right now 71 degrees in Dayton. A little more rain off and on this morning across our listening area. Some rain Thursday, Friday, and this weekend, too. Today's high in the upper 80s, then mid-80s tomorrow, upper 70s on Friday. I'm here with Martha Harris on this Wednesday of our fall membership campaign. Today, Thursday, and Friday are it. 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
1: During the break, Larry and I were talking about this composer, John Fox, that we just heard.
0: Coming up.
1: Sorry, I revealed it too soon. But he wasn't a familiar name.
0: And spoiler alert.
1: Spoiler alert. So I'll let Larry introduce the piece that's coming up. But we were talking about how, even though Discover Classical has an enormous CD library, you're going to hear the names that you are recognized. We always talk about Beethoven and Brahms, but now that I've listened a lot, you hear Telemann and Boccherini and Rossini and all of those. But we also are always playing new compositions. Last week at our New at Noon feature, we featured Jean-Baptiste, who is just a popular pianist and composer and entertainer. And it's just so exciting to see the following that he gets. And I was really excited to feature his latest recording on our New at Noon feature. 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
0: Something I love about working here every day is that I myself discover something new, as I've just done this morning. A British composer born in 1924, died just about 10 years ago, by the name of John Fox. He was a prolific composer of jazz and classical music. He was also a big band leader and did a lot of the BBC radio programs of music. I just heard of him this morning, John Fox. So let's sample some of his music. Here's his Pastoral Reflection.

0: Pastoral Reflection, music by British composer of the 20th and early 21st century, John Fox. And that performance by the Prague Philharmonic, led by Gavin Sutherland. Another classical discovery this morning here at 20 till 8 on this Wednesday. I'm Larry Carrasel. Thanks for tuning in. I'm here with Martha Harris in this Wednesday of our fall membership campaign. Discover Classical recently moved for the first time since the 1990s into a new facility here at 130 West 2nd Street. New studios and offices that are bigger and better than what we had before. Our relocation is a major step forward since the station is better prepared to meet the challenges of the future. We have now a reliable, efficient home, all new equipment, where we can improve the quality of what you hear on the air every day on Discover Classical.
1: This move to our new facility, it was a special campaign called Composing Our Next Movement. 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So behind the scenes, Sean, our board, myself, we were working with local foundations and funders and realtors to select this incredible space that is now built out and we can use. But we did spend more than three decades in our previous location, and we achieved a lot here, which is why we called it Composing Our Next Movement. 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
2: 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Thank you, Eric. I'm Larry Carousel here with Martha Harris.
3: 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But that doesn't mean that there aren't people who are discovering it every single day. I have two children. They're both college age. And it's amazing to me, our family story. My parents introduced me to classical music, took me to performances, showed me Fantasia. My own children, took them to performances, you know, it was part of their life. 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

0: Music composed 20 years ago and conducted there by Peter Boyer. His Silver Fanfare, which was written for the silver anniversary of the Pacific Symphony Orchestra. Peter Boyer led that performance of his music by the London Philharmonic. Thanks to Walt and Raven Beislein for adopting that recording. It's 3 till 8 here on Discover Classical. Peter Boyer debuted another new piece of his earlier this year called American Mosaic with narrator Martin Sheen. I'm looking forward to the recording of that coming out. Hopefully David will feature that on New at Noon in the future.
1: Yeah, or a future 4th of July program or Memorial Day.
0: Thanksgiving.
1: That's a really neat thing about being a local radio station is that when those holidays come or when we've got community events, we can tailor our programming, you know, to those local things that are happening. 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You can, play your own CDs or tapes if people still do that. I think there's number. I know there's a number. We talk about physical media here a lot. None of those services are wrong. It's a great source of music, but they don't have what Discover Classical has, and that's a Larry Carusel. It doesn't have a David Crean or an Adam Alonzo, Aaron Mood or Sammy Griffith or Joe Law, those announcers that give you the interpretation. They give you those things like, how would we know about Peter Boyer and his new composition had it not been for Larry? So that's why this local station is so important. We want to guide you through your day and through this music.
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0: Music by Ravel that began life as a piano solo, and that orchestral version there was of his Obad, or Buffoon's Dawn Serenade, in that performance by the Sato Kainan Orchestra, led by Seiji Ozawa. Good morning, it's 8:08 here on Discover Classical. I'm Larry Carrasel. Right now, 72 degrees in Dayton. Some rain passing through our listening area again this morning, and later on today and tonight. Some rain on Thursday and Friday, too. Highs in the upper 80s today, mid-80s Thursday, and upper 70s on Friday. Again, 72 right now in Dayton. 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

0: 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I'm Larry Caressel, here with Sean Yu and Linda Menz this morning. This is our fall membership campaign, just today, Thursday, and Friday. And that's it. 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
1: It's exciting to be broadcasting from our brand new space, still in downtown Dayton, but I think this new facility, it's a great representation of what happens when a community comes together. 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

0: The second of the five pomp and circumstance marches by Elgar. The first one is the one you hear at high school graduations every year. That's the number two, which I remember being played at King Charles' coronation. That was a performance by the BBC Philharmonic led by Andrew Davis. 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
1: It's sort of therapy for me. In a way, it's kind of an escape from the hustle and bustle of modernity, because classical music does offer that sort of peace. And there's so many, I mean, classical music is such a broad term for such, there's so many different subgenres of it, and styles and moods and feelings. And that's one of the cool things about the station, right, is like, I'm not really sure what I'm going to get. It could be orchestral, it could be solo instrumental work, it could be any number of things, and that's sort of the excitement of being able to turn it on, and it's kind of a wild card in the best of ways. I'm Max Lyman. I was a 2011 Young Talent Search winner. 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
0: 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Always good to hear from past Young Talent Search winners. I'm Larry Kurt Russell here with Sean and Linda in this hour.
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0: One of the early and slowest of the Scarlatti sonatas. He wrote hundreds such works. That's Sonata number 8 in G minor, played there by pianist Ivo Pogorelish. 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The film explores the life of Leonard Bernstein through themes of artistic identity, political division, and personal struggle during the Cold War era. More information at neonmovies.com, the Neon Movies cinema culture community, and open 365 days a year. 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

0: The first of Edvard Grieg's Norwegian dances, that one played by the WDR Symphony, led by Eivind Adland. 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
0: Thank you, Anna. 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And I'm Larry Carrasel here with Sean and Linda in this hour of our fall pledge drive.
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0: The Dallas Wind Symphony, Jerry Junkin conducting that arrangement of Percy Grainger's take on Danny Boy, the Irish tune from County Derry. Good morning, it's 5 till 9 here on Dayton's listener-supported Discover Classical. I'm Larry Carrasel with Sean and Linda this morning.
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2: 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And I had a very interesting conversation with a friend of mine. He and I are, let's just say we're on opposite sides politically. Somehow okay. we're friends, though. And he made a gift and he said, Sean, as you know, I don't feel public dollars should go toward public radio, but here's my gift because I understand that it is now ultimately my responsibility to support this station, regardless of how you feel about it. And you can be on either side of it, but one thing you can understand it, it is our responsibility, yours, mine, Larry's, Linda's, it is our responsibility to keep the station on the air. 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
0: 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And Phyllis O'Balian, who's been a longtime supporter. 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

0: Oboist Heinz Holliger and friends in that music by Francois Couperin, Suite number 6 in B flat. Good morning, it's 11 after 9 here on Dayton's listener-supported Discover Classical. I'm Larry Caressel with some Christmas in September by Tchaikovsky coming up in just a few minutes here on this Wednesday of our fall membership campaign here at Dayton's listener-supported Discover Classical. And I'm here with Martha Harris and Dan Zeringer, a familiar face and voice around these parts. Dan is now the Director of Outreach and Engagement for the Wright State University School of Fine and Performing Arts. Good morning, and thanks for coming along.
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0: Some Christmas in September by way of a short suite of highlights from The Nutcracker by Tchaikovsky. That performance by the Vienna Philharmonic, led by Herbert von Karajan. Thanks to Oliver David Seidel for adopting that recording. Good morning, it's 9:25 here on Dayton's listener-supported Discover Classical, where we also got support from Calvary Cemetery St. Kateri Preserve for Natural Burial, named for St. Kateri, the patron saint of the environment. 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I'm Larry Carussell with Martha Harris and Dan Zeringer this morning in this next segment of our fall membership campaign. 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You have very good taste in music when you turn on 88.1 here in Dayton. And fans of classical music are special because they are the kind of people who seek a richer experience in life. And they value the arts, culture, and high quality. 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
1: So, one of the things that we love to talk about with our guests is, how did you discover this music? We know about this rich tradition, this gathering place for people, but Dan, what brought you to listening to classical music?
2: Yeah, that's a great question. I grew up in Ohio. I'm an Ohio boy, and I grew up in a small rural community right in the middle of the state on the Ohio-Indiana border. And I can remember when I was young, flipping through the stations, and I remember coming upon this classical music station. It was WDPG in Greenville, 89.9. And I had recently started playing the trumpet in band. And I didn't have a lot of exposure to classical music growing up in a small, more rural community. And I can remember that it was really an awakening for me as a young kid in a rural area. I didn't really know a lot about classical music. And I remember listening a lot and finding inspiration there and finding out about upcoming concerts as well that were going on. And then that led to me pursuing a career in music. And so this station and its affiliates have been a part of my life since I was young. And so I'm so proud to be here today and speaking to all of you out there. You may be sitting in, you know, in a more rural environment or in the city, but knowing that we're all sharing this love of classical music, and we're all sharing this passion for the joy and the serenity that comes with slowing down and listening to such beautiful music, which this station provides 24 hours a day.
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0: The Haydn Ensemble playing music by who else? Music by Joseph Haydn there, the Scherzando No. 3 in D. Hans-Jörg Schellenberger was the conductor of that performance. 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
3: 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And then in the late evening, I love listening. 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It's relaxing. I think it harkens back to my work routine where I start the day and end the day. It's just a little bit of a longer spread now with the music. 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

0: Some lovely music there by Morten Lauridsen, Dear It On, and that performance by soprano Janet Svartal with Scott Kreitzer playing the guitar. Good morning. It is 13 till 10 here on Dayton's listener-supported Discover Classical. I'm Larry Kervessel here with Dan Zeringer and Martha Harris.
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0: 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Salvador Broton's leading the Barcelona and Catalonia Symphony Orchestras. 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

0: The Adagio of Spartacus and Phrygia from the ballet Spartacus by Aram Khachaturian. Eric Kunzel performed there with the Cincinnati Pops. Thanks to Phil and Sis Office for adopting that recording from our music library. We also get support from the Dayton Art Institute, presenting its annual Oktoberfest celebration, presented by Miller Lite and taking place September 25th through the 27th on the museum grounds. Hours, ticket information, and volunteer opportunities at daytonartinstitute.org. A very good morning to you. I'm David Crean. So happy to be with you on this Wednesday of our fall membership campaign. Sean Yu and Karen Main are joining me in the studio right now, and we're looking for your contribution at 937-222-9377 or online at discoverclassical.org. 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I've never seen the ballet Spartacus, but based on what I know of the history of Spartacus, I don't think it has a happy ending. And I suspect that that moment of respite is very welcome in what's otherwise a pretty tragic story. And, you know, it's much the same thing here at Discover Classical. We are your oasis in a very busy and often very depressing world.
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2: 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We'll get an extra $100 just for you making your gift right now. I'd like to thank a few people who have made gifts since our last break. 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And a listener in Fairborn says, I'm incredibly grateful for free access to classical music. Extensive cuts and limited funds from our government are inexcusable. It's a shame. But it's beautiful to see so many come together for great benefit. And I was fortunate enough to take this contribution from Mark Sora in Dayton. Mark and his wife Elaine and their dog, who is half Shih Tzu. I think it's a Shishan, but their Shishan named Sugar also listens. So Mark, thank you so much for your gift. By the way, those two brand new members. That brings us to 23 new members already during this drive. Two more, and we're going to take an hour off the drive. That's right. Two more new members, and we'll end the drive now at 5 p.m. Friday instead of 6. So if you've never made a contribution to the station before, take this opportunity right now. Call 937-222-9377. We'll get an extra $100 for your gift, and you'll get us that much closer to taking a whole hour off this drive. 222-WDPR.

0: One of the late impromptus by Franz Schubert. That was the impromptu in C minor, performed by Yannick Nezet-Séguin. 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You might have been surprised when I said the performer of that last recording, Yannick Nezet-Séguin, a name we typically associate with conducting, but he's also a very, very fine pianist. It's somewhat atypical to hear him in that role, though. It's also a bit atypical to tune in and hear us doing this much talking. 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During a typical week, we just let the music speak for itself. This campaign is an important reminder, though, of how we rely on people to stay on the air, people like you. 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
2: 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And I want to thank my neighbors in Springboro, Jeff and Tina Baldridge. 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And it goes well with a cup of coffee, too. Thank you, Jeff and Tina, for that gift. 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
0: And again, today is Welcome Wednesday. 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

0: A flute sonata by Handel, performed there on recorder by David Ancic and the Mediterranea Consort. Thanks to Fred and Joy Bartenstein for adopting that recording from our music library. I'm David Crane, so happy to be with you on this Wednesday morning, joined by Sean Yu and Karen Maynor on this Wednesday of our fall membership campaign. And we are looking for your gift right now at 222-9377 or at discoverclassical.org. That sonata by Handel, we don't know a lot about it, but it was probably written during the time he spent in Italy. Handel traveled around Europe quite a bit as a young man. Eventually, he settled in England for most of the rest of his life. Many of us like to travel. I do. 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

0: The overture from one of the most popular operas in the repertoire, Die Fledermaus, by Johann Strauss Jr. Alfred Walter performed there with the Slovak State Philharmonic. Die Fledermaus was the very first opera that I ever saw live in an opera house. I think I was in about second or third grade, and they took the entire elementary school into New York to the Met to see Die Fledermaus. I don't know if that still happens. Probably not. So we showed up to the Met, and we had box seats because somebody had not use their box seats.
1: Nice.
0: Yeah. So we're sitting in box seats, and who plays the jailer but Dom DeLuise?
1: Really?
0: So my first opera experience was at the Met in New York, seeing Die Fledermaus with Dom DeLuise playing the jailer. So I set the bar pretty high the first time.
1: You know, it's funny. Die Fledermaus was one of the first operas I saw also. And it wasn't until the middle of the opera, and even though I had studied German in high school, where I realized, oh, Fledermaus, oh, bat.
0: Right.
1: That's what Fledermaus means. But was there a piece that got you hooked on classical music? Maybe it was Die Fledermaus, Peter and the Wolf. Maybe you've heard Lacrimosa from my Mozart. How many times, when the movie wants to set that dramatic tension. What's that music that got you hooked? Well, just as important, what's the next piece of classical music that will move and inspire you? Tune in to this station. Stay tuned in. There's a good chance you'll find it right here on Discover Classical.
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1: I'd like to thank a few people who have made contributions since our last break. A listener in Piqua, thank you. Dan Zeringer, not only was he dynamite on the air in the last hour, but he even dropped off a little check before he left. That's my kind of on-air guest. Dan, thank you so much. And always wonderful to hear from William Weidenhammer. Bill is a pilot who actually volunteers at the Champaign Air Museum. They are doing some fantastic work up there in Urbana. They are restoring a B-2 bomber.
2: Wow.
1: A B-2 bomber that will take to the sky and they'll be home, and it'll be home to that. Every year, Bill does the flyover at their annual dinner. And Bill, thank you so much. He says he appreciates the peace and serenity that the station brings to the day. Bill, thank you so much, my friend. We really appreciate it. 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
0: Thanks, Anna. 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
0: 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Let's begin this 11 o'clock hour with music by Clementi. This is a piano sonata in E-flat from his Opus 8 collection, performed by Sandro De Palma.

0: A piano sonata by Muzio Clementi, a sonata in E-flat, performed there by Sandro De Palma. 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A very good morning. I'm David Crean, joined right now by Sean Yu and Linda Menz on this Wednesday of our fall membership campaign. Clementi, who we just heard from, was one of the great child prodigies in music history, so much so that he was basically sold as an indentured servant to a passing English nobleman. That doesn't happen anymore, thankfully, but we still do have very gifted young people, including right here in Dayton. Discover Classical holds its annual Young Talent Search as a way to help develop some of the best young musicians in this area, and we collect musical instruments through the Its Instrumental program to make sure that those young musicians have the instruments that they need. We're working hard to ensure a strong future for classical music.
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2: 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We just concluded this year's instrument drive, and we're about to enter that really fun period over the next couple of weeks. We're going to have music teachers from the area coming by, collecting what they need. Over the years, more than 1,000 instruments have been given back to students in Dayton Public Schools and in the area because of you. That's another example of how this community supports one another, the positive things that we put back into the community. This is one of those institutions. So please make a gift right now. You make it possible. 937-222-9377. 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

0: One of the greatest hits of Claude Debussy, that was The Prelude to the Afternoon of a Faun with John Wilson and the Sinfonia of London. 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The great conductor Pierre Boulez once said of that piece by Debussy that it was the beginning of modern music and that the flute of the Faun breathed new breath into the art of music. 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
2: And for that role, Meryl Streep has to sing poorly.
1: Yes.
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1: It's very difficult.
2: 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An extra $100. All you have to do is just make your gift, because your gift is vital to what we do. Thanks to Michelle High Gossett from Springfield, who made a contribution, says, I listen every day, love Larry Caressel, and apparently Larry played one of her favorite pieces. She says, you are my moment of zen always. Love, love, love this station. Thank you, Michelle. We appreciate that. And a listener in New Lebanon just became a brand new member, says, I love the music. And that listener in New Lebanon just became our 24th new member of the station. So one more new member. We're going to take an hour off the end of the drive. We were prepared to go until 6 p.m. If you become a brand new member right now, you will not only get us an extra $100, but you will also help us take an entire hour off the drive, and we'll now end at 5 p.m. on Friday, not 6. 937-222-9377. That's 222-WDPR. 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

0: A keyboard suite in F major by Georg Böhm, an important North German composer, part of the generation before Johann Sebastian Bach. Rinaldo Alessandrini performed there, and that recording was adopted from our library by Drs. Clarence and Ada Walls. 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Georg Böhm was at least a mentor, if not an outright teacher, to a young Johann Sebastian Bach, and surely introduced him to a lot of the most important music of the time, music by people like Buxtehude and others. I wonder who introduced you to classical music. I wonder if you even remember. I'm not sure I remember. Maybe it was a teacher, a friend, a family member, but at some point in the past, someone or something ignited your passion for this music, and today this station helps to cultivate that passion. 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
2: 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But my gift isn't $100. 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

0: The overture from an opera called The Bartered Bride by Bedřich Smetana. Jeffrey Simon led the London Symphony. The Bartered Bride is one of those operas you learn about in music school over and over again because it was the first successful opera in Czech, really the first successful opera in any language besides French, Italian, and German. And it really paved new ground. You had lots of options for opera in those days. You could hear Italian opera, French opera, but not a lot of opportunities to hear opera in your own language if you were living in Prague or in the Czech lands. And I think you'll find here in Dayton there are not a lot of opportunities to hear classical music on the radio, except for right here.
1: 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But luck has very little to do with it. What it does take is commitment. 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A lot of radio stations, most of them never last nearly this long. I've been fortunate enough to be a part of the station for about half of its history, mm-hmm. but what is truly astonishing, though, is just how much this community cares about this station. Now, there are a lot of different radio stations in the Dayton area. I was surprised to learn that there are 15 that carry news, talk, or sports, but that's not even the top format. 19 stations here in our community broadcast some kind of religious or gospel programming. 8 of them play country music, and 22 stations play some sort of popular or rock music. But for classical music, this is the one. 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
0: I want to thank Gary Gross of Middletown, also Larry Jacobs and Candace Karsh Jacobs of Dayton. 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

0: Music written initially for the coronation of George VI by William Walton. That was Crown Imperial. It's been used at lots of royal family ceremonies in the years since, and it's one of Walton's best-known works. Paul Daniel led that performance of the English Northern Philharmonia. Thanks to Arthur Faber for adopting that recording from our music library. 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It's 11:56. That means you have 4 minutes remaining in this challenge grant. 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But time is ticking down to the end of that. 222-9377 is our phone number. 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
3: This is the Composer's Datebook for September 16th. I'm John Burge. On today's date, in 1925, Vincent Heumann's musical, No, No, Nanette, opened on Broadway after a trial run in Detroit and additional preview stagings in Chicago and London. Tunes from No, No, Nanette even reached the Soviet Union, although occasionally something was lost in the translation. For example, in Russia, the musical's popular foxtrot, T for Two, was called Tahiti Trot. Late in 1927, on a dare from conductor Nikolai Malko, a 21-year-old Soviet composer named Dmitri Shostakovich orchestrated this tune in just 1 hour. Malko was so pleased that he performed the orchestration the following year, and Shostakovich, who had a soft spot for musicals and operettas, incorporated his Tahiti Trot into his new ballet called The Age of Gold. Just 3 years later, however, Soviet authorities decided that the foxtrot was just one more vestige of Western decadence. And Shostakovich quickly moved to disassociate himself from anything remotely connected to Broadway. His name even appeared on an open letter suggesting, "Only after thorough and widespread educational work on the class essence of light music will we succeed in liquidating it from Soviet society." In other words, nyet nyet to Nanette. 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

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Are you maximizing the potential of excess cash? 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This week on New at Noon, we're sampling a new CD of choral music called The Four Elements, Earth, Air, Fire, and Water. Today we'll hear a piece by Rebecca Dale called There Will Come Soft Rains, obviously associated with the element of water. Here's Christopher Lowry with an American choir called Ensemble Altera.

beautiful recent work by composer Rebecca Dale called There Will Come Soft Rains, based on the poem by Sarah Teasdale. Christopher Lowry performed there with Ensemble Altera from their new album called The Four Elements. 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I'm David Crean. 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We're going to continue now with some music by Bach. This is the Violin Concerto in A Minor with Daniel Hope, joined by the Chamber Orchestra of Europe.

0: Violin Concerto in A Minor by Bach with Daniel Hope and the Chamber Orchestra of Europe. 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I want to thank a few people who've made their gift over the last few minutes. David and Janet Burkhart of Dayton, longtime supporters of the station, say, "We love the music and listen every day. 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Also, Karen Schnee of Dayton became a new member and says she has learned a lot listening to the station. 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

0: One of a couple of pieces that Mozart wrote for a musical clock, basically a very small mechanical organ, that was an arrangement for two pianists made by the great Ferruccio Busoni. Misha and Sipa Dichter performed in that recording, adopted from a music library by Anne and Bob Larkins. 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
0: And I hope you'll stay tuned later this afternoon for our 5 o'clock concert today featuring Wright State flutist Christopher Chafee and pianist Amanda Roberts. 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Music now by Berlioz. This was originally an orchestral interlude from his opera Benvenuto Cellini. He later turned it into a concert overture called Roman Carnival. Here's Andrew Litton with the Dallas Symphony.

0: The Roman Carnival Overture by Berlioz, originally part of his opera Benvenuto Cellini. Andrew Litton performed there with the Dallas Symphony, thanks to Charles Berry for adopting that recording from our library.
1: I think it says a lot about Dayton that we have this wonderful station that so many cities in the United States don't have. 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It's one of the many things that make Dayton such a great place to live. 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

0: The Hungarian Rondo by Hungarian composer Zoltán Kodály, performed there by the Orpheus Chamber Orchestra, thanks to Dorothy Culp for adopting that recording from our library.
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0: And I'd like to thank two brand new members of this station. Joyce Barrier of Dayton says, ad-free music that enriches brain function, happiness, and serenity is extremely valuable and needs to be nurtured. We could not agree more, Joyce. Thank you for that gift. And Jackie Winfrey of Fairborn also became a new member, said, gotta support commercial-free music and my fellow public media colleagues. Jackie is a friend from WYSO. 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

0: One of the Opus 6 Concerti Grossi by Corelli, that was number 2 in F major. Georg Kalweit performed there with the Berlin Academy for Early Music. Thanks to Mark and Marilyn Dues for adopting that recording from our library. 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Guests are encouraged to bring blankets or chairs. It's Friday, September 25th at Woodland Cemetery. Ticket, time, and other information at woodlandcemetery.org. I'm David Crean, so happy to be with you as always during the 1 o'clock hour on this Wednesday of our fall membership campaign. I'm happy to be joined in the studio right now by Martha Harris and Mark McNulty. 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Corelli did not live long enough to see that collection of concertos be published and to receive all of the accolades that it received throughout Europe, really. 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
0: 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We were going to go to 6, but we got 25 new members. Actually, I think we're up to 27 now.
1: 27,
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0: If we get another 23 members, we'll end at 4 o'clock on Friday. 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

0: The variation Syriusa by Felix Mendelssohn, performed there by Alpen Hong. Music that Mendelssohn wrote as part of an effort to raise money for a statue of Beethoven in Beethoven's native city of Bonn. After his death, a group of music lovers realized that it was a travesty that there was no monument to Beethoven. So they all got together, pooled their resources, did what they could, and created that statue that still stands now. It's much the same here at Discover Classical. The founders 40 years ago came together and did what they could to start this radio station. 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

0: Music by Cherubini, the overture from his opera Eliza. Neville Marriner performed there with the Academy of St. Martin in the Fields. Cherubini's maybe not doesn't have the same currency as a composer like Beethoven or Mozart, but you know what? He was Beethoven's favorite of his contemporaries. He considered him the greatest of his contemporaries and kept several of Cherubini's scores close at hand, even copied a few of them on occasion. Was known to have done that. 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
1: 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I love that, David. We're low-key.
0: We were low-key before it was cool to be low-key.
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3: 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I'm Carolyn Sweezy. 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

0: The waltz from an opera called The Merry Widow by Franz Lehár. Antal Doherty led Philharmonia Hungarica, and John and Karen Marshall adopted that recording from our music library. I'm David Crean in the studio right now with Martha Harris and our good friend Mark McNulty. 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

0: probably the best known work by Armenian American composer Alan Hovhaness. That was the Prayer of St. Gregory. Charles Butler performed on trumpet with Gerard Schwartz and the Seattle Symphony. That Prayer of St. Gregory refers to Gregory the Illuminator, who converted Armenia to Christianity in the 4th century. According to legend, he was thrown into a pit for 14 years as a penalty for his beliefs, and Hovhaness described that piece as a prayer in darkness. It sounds a lot the way he described it. Sometimes I think this station is something of a prayer in darkness for people, especially with other media the way it is today. So much noise, so many commercials, so much discord, so many especially this time of year, so many political ads. 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
2: 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I'm David Crean. It's been my pleasure to be with you today here on Dayton's Discover Classical. Adam Alonzo will take you up until 6 p.m. Coming up in the next hour, you'll hear music by Beethoven. Also, don't forget our 5 o'clock concert today featuring flutist Chris Chafee and pianist Amanda Roberts. That's coming up at 5. 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Music by Carl Nielsen to begin this hour, his Helios Overture with Ezepekka Salonen and the Swedish Radio Orchestra.

0: We just heard music by Carl Nielsen, the Helios Overture. The Swedish Radio Orchestra was conducted by Esa-Pekka Salonen. 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Also, Georgie Wessner, former General Manager of Dayton Public Radio and a boss of mine from way back. I've kind of lost track how long ago that was. I want to point out that the music we just heard by Carl Nielsen, it portrays the passage of the sun across the sky from morning until nightfall. It began quietly with the horns, portraying sunrise, and then the music grew in volume and intensity as the day progressed. And it reminded me of how many people tell us that they listen to Discover Classical from morning till nighttime.
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0: Afternoon drive time.
2: Afternoon.
0: Let's be clear.
2: I'm sorry. Sorry. Afternoon drive time. And I had a phone call one time when I was still working here from a man. I was working. It was probably 5:30, quarter of six. And he said, well, I wish you all would play more. I'm about to sit down to dinner, and I just wish you'd play more dinner music. And I thought for a minute, and then I said, well, sir, it's 6 o'clock and I'm still sitting at my desk and my dinner's not going to be for another 2 hours. When exactly do you want us to be playing dinner music? But it's the great thing about the station. You kind of know what kind of music is going to come on during a shift. Sometimes there are surprises, and sometimes it is a little bit matched. Larry doesn't usually play crashing cymbals and drums at 6 in the morning, and you don't really want to put me to sleep during drive time.
0: Right. That's dangerous.
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0: We heard music by Beethoven, his variations on a theme from Mozart's opera The Magic Flute. And Zewell Bailey played cello with pianist Simona Dinnerstein. 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I'm Adam Alonzo, joined in the studio right now by Chad Wyckoff and also Georgie Wessner. 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We just heard a set of variations by Beethoven based on a theme from Mozart. So Mozart wrote the theme, Beethoven wrote the variations that we just heard, and it makes me think about our program called Theme and Variations that you can hear every Sunday afternoon here on Discover Classical. Joe Law has worked hard to host and produce that show for a decade now, and it's one of the original programs that can only be found on this station. 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
2: I'm smiling here because Chad just told me that he's played Linus twice on the stage. And so he's telling that story, and I'm chuckling because I'm seeing you as Linus now as I'm talking. Okay, I'm moving on. Don't forget the matching grant, dollar for dollar, GJS partnership. We have not had any pledges against that, so we'd like to hear that phone ring and know that you're calling. I was listening as Adam and Chad were telling those stories and thinking about, what if the station weren't here? What if it just went away? And we had a big scare a year ago. I heard Martha say earlier this morning that 70% of our funding now comes from listeners just like you. And when I was here a decade ago, it was 50% of our funding that came from listeners. Now, we're thrilled with all of the support that comes, but that other percentage, the increase on which that we rely on you for, is what happened when CPB cut their funding. A significant portion of that happened at that time. We can't afford to have that happen. We rely on you. And lots of times I go around, people say, "Oh yeah, it's DPR. I listen to that. Every now and then." Well, I'll tell you what, you're listening right this minute. So clearly you are a listener of some kind. So I'd really like you to pick up the phone and give us a call, 937-222-9377, or online at dpr.org. There are a zillion ways to thank you. If you're a new member, it could take time off of how long the pledge drive runs. We've got everything from free tickets for all kinds of things to wine tasting and performance. I think a lot of ways. Just give them a call. Let them tell you all about it. 937-222-9377.

0: A trio sonata in E minor by Johann Pachelbel, performed by London Baroque. 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I'm Adam Alonso, joined in the studio right now by Chad Wyckoff, our Director of Marketing and Communications, also Georgie Wessner, former General Manager of Dayton Public Radio. And I want to thank a couple of folks who have contributed during our pledge drive today. Mary from Bern, Indiana, made a gift, and I was so happy to see the name Anita Wagner, a listener from Kettering, who I happened to meet during a wedding over the weekend. We sat across the table from each other, and as soon as Anita found out where I worked, she said, "Oh, I listen to you all the time, and I'm a monthly contributor." And I was so grateful. And in addition, she made another gift. And thank you so much, Anita, for your contribution and for sharing Discover Classical in the car with your grandchildren. I appreciate it. Now, we just heard a trio sonata from Johann Pachelbel, and it was part of a collection called Musical Delight. And I think that phrase perfectly describes the attitude of our contributors as they donate. I really enjoy answering the phones during pledge drives because I get to talk to listeners directly, and I don't hear regret or resentment in their voices. I hear eagerness and delight. And people tell us, "I love your station, and I'm going to do what I can to help you stay on the air."
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2: 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I've answered phones down here for years during pledge drives, and I've talked to everybody. I've talked to people making that commute. I talked to a truck driver one time who only comes through Dayton, coming across, what would it be, 70?
0: Right.
2: 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They don't listen much, but their pets are crazy about it. I love these people. They're supporting what they're using. 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

0: A suite of Scottish dances by William Alwyn. David Lloyd-Jones conducted the Royal Liverpool Philharmonic. Rodgers and Janice Durham adopted that recording from our music library here at Discover Classical. 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
1: 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We've had a lot of people filtering in already to give their gifts, and if you come, we have some goodies for you, and we will give you a tour of these beautiful new studios.
2: I got to tell you, these studios are spectacular. I'm so jealous, I can hardly stand it. Big windows. Larry Caressel told me the first time I was down here, I can give the weather report and I can actually look outside and see if it's accurate. It just changes the way you see everything. They're beautifully done and they've cleaned up the artwork. It's very professional. You really should come down. It's pretty great. New logo, all kinds of new stuff. It's just really refreshing and exciting, particularly for me, to see how creative the station has been in the years since I left. And I'm so proud of the work that you all have done. I watched a video from the performance studio online last night. Mm-hmm. So cool to be able to see that. 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

0: 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Well, here in the U.S., we do a lot of celebrating on July 4th, but in Norway, they celebrate on May 17th, the signing of their Constitution Day. People march through the streets waving flags, and bands play music like the festival march that we just heard by Johan Halvorsen. He wrote it for the May 17th celebration in 1898, and they're probably still playing it to preserve Norwegian tradition.
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2: 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Mm-hmm. We're going to put it in some context. And I'll just give one example. I said at one point that I did love the 1812 Overture. Now, Neil Gittleman was in the studio. He sort of rolled his eyes at me because it's sort of a basic piece that's not exciting for a conductor. But I was thinking about that today and thinking, yes, but if you only played the last couple measures where you have the big da-da-da-da-da and the crash of the cannons and cymbals and all that stuff, and that's all you played of that piece, how in the world would you know what it fit, what the point of it was and how it all fit together? 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

0: Violinist Francisco Fulano was the soloist performing with Apollo's Fire, led by Jeanette Sorel, in the Winter Violin Concerto by Antonio Vivaldi from his Four Seasons collection. It's about 10 minutes now after 3 o'clock. I'm Adam Alonso, joined in the studio right now by Sean Yu, our president and CEO, also Susan Daly, our member engagement associate. Stay tuned later today for our 5 o'clock concert with flutist Chris Chafee and pianist Amanda Roberts, and find out how you can help Discover Classical unlock a $1,000 gift from Sharon Vandergenst. 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It's Sunday, September 20th at 4 p.m. at the First Presbyterian Church in Yellow Springs. More information at cmys.org. Antonio Vivaldi wrote hundreds of violin concertos, but his greatest fame lies in the Four Seasons. Even people who don't know classical music will recognize it, since the music is heard in movies and TV commercials, and you also hear it frequently on Discover Classical, but not too frequently.
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0: 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And joined in spirit by Carol Yegerlehner, who is offering $100 for every gift that comes in during this hour. 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We just heard an overture by Domenico Cimarosa, a prolific composer from Italy. He wrote more than 80 operas in a career of less than 30 years. He worked hard, he worked fast, and he achieved great success. And during our fall campaign this week, we're working hard and fast, but our success really depends on you. You're listening right now, but I urge you to do more. Take action, make a contribution, and help make this campaign a success.
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0: The Pomp and Circumstance, March No. 1 in D Major by Edward Elgar. 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I'm Adam Alonso, joined in the studio right now by Sean Yu and Susan Daly. If you make your contribution in the next 30 minutes, Carol Yegerlaner will add $100 to the amount of your gift. And remember, this is Welcome Wednesday. You are welcome to come downtown to our brand new studio, walk in with your check or your credit card. We'd be happy to meet you in person, show you around the studio, give you some snacks as you make your contribution. Edward Elgar once visited the United States to accept an honorary degree from Yale University, and during the commencement ceremony, that music, The Pomp and Circumstance, March No. 1, was performed, and that's why it was played at your commencement ceremony and mine. During special occasions like graduations or weddings, music is a very important part. A friend of mine got married on Saturday. Right before the bride walked down the aisle, the violinist launched into Moon River, and I thought, oh, that's perfect. Oh. She loves Audrey Hepburn and Breakfast at Tiffany. It suits her perfectly. So if we're taking part in some sort of milestone event, we definitely want music to be a part of it.
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0: 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I'm Adam Alonso, joined in the studio right now by Sean Yu and Susan Daly. We just heard a piece by Dmitri Shostakovich, his festive overture. He wrote it in just 3 days to serve as the opening piece for an upcoming concert. It's a fast and exciting piece, full of brass fanfares and crashing percussion, and music like that can really get your heart beating faster.
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0: 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Ella Cutter from Fairborn made a contribution. Thank you, Ella. And also got a call from Springfield, actually a Springfield resident. 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

0: A Nocturne in G Minor from the Opus 15 collection of Chopin, played by pianist Yundi Lee. Thank you to Joe Lutz for adopting that recording from our music library here at Discover Classical. I'm Adam Alonzo, here with Sean Yu and Susan Daly. 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So I'm not surprised if I get a message from him whenever I play some Chopin piano music.
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0: I'd like to thank a couple of contributors who have contacted us in the past few minutes. 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

0: A brief pastorale from the French composer Darius Milhaud, performed by oboist David Theodore, clarinetist Roger Fallows, and bassoonist Robert Jordan. Just about 4 minutes left in this hour. 4 minutes left to take advantage of a generous offer from Carol Yegerlaner. She will add $100 to the amount of your contribution when you call 937-222-9377 or give at discoverclassical.org. We just heard an example of chamber music, which I think is the perfect example of teamwork. In this piece, each musician had an essential role to play, but they didn't have to do any more than that. The clarinetist didn't have to lean over and play the bassoon part, too. Each person just has to do their own part to keep the music playing.
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0: I'd like to thank a listener from Middletown who made a contribution, asked not to be identified by name, but apparently an opera fan. 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And finally, Michael Traylor from Dayton made a gift a few minutes ago. 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
2: 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Think of us as your sanctuary for the next 2 months until Election Day. You won't hear a single political ad on the

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0: 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Wright State Theater, soaring into the future. I'm Adam Alonso. I'll be with you until 6 o'clock, but during this hour, I have Karen Maynor, our Membership Services Manager, and also Brian Stambaugh, our music and programming assistant, as my guests. Also, with us in spirit, Wilfred and Chris Van Breukelen, who are offering a dollar-for-dollar match for every contribution that comes in during the 4 o'clock hour. 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Now imagine that you were at a classical concert and the orchestra began to play 99 Bottles of Beer on the Wall, or everyone's favorite, Red Solo Cup. You might be surprised and amused, just like the audience was the first time that that piece by Brahms was performed. He wrote it for university, and it's called the Academic Festival Overture, but it's far from academic because Brahms drew the melodies from student drinking songs. And a lot of classical music is lighthearted and humorous, and you can enjoy it without an academic background.
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0: A sonata in D minor by Domenico Scarlatti, performed by guitarist Rachel Gauck. Cletus Marvin adopted that recording from our music library here at Discover Classical. It's 18 and a half minutes after 4 o'clock. I'm Adam Alonso, joined in the studio right now by Karen Maynor and Brian Stambaugh. 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Philford and Chris Van Breukelen will match your contribution dollar for dollar if you make it during the 4 o'clock hour. 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Her name was Maria Barbara, and ultimately she became the Queen of Spain, and he wrote hundreds of brief sonatas for her, like the piece we just heard. 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

0: The Ritual Fire Dance from El Amor Brujo by Manuel de Falla. 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Make your contribution during the 4 o'clock hour, and it will be matched dollar for dollar by Wilfred and Chris von Breuklin. I'm Adam Alonso, joined in the studio right now by Karen Maynor and Brian Stambaugh. We just heard an excerpt from El Amor Brujo. There's a scene where a woman is haunted by the spirit of her dead husband until she takes part in a ritual dance around a bonfire, and the man's ghost is consumed by the flames. Well, the music is a bit spooky and just perfect for our Halloween special here at Discover Classical. It's an original program that we produce ourselves, and we play it on Halloween night. You will not hear that program anywhere else. In fact, that's true for a lot of what we put on the air. You won't find another station quite like ours.
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0: 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On the stock market today, the Dow Jones was down 631 points, closing at 51,461. The S&P was down by 33 points to 7,551, and the NASDAQ was down by 3 points, closing at 25,978. As we go to music, be sure to take this opportunity to call us at 937-222-9377. 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

0: Music by Johann Christian Bach, his Symphony in G Major. You heard the Netherlands Chamber Orchestra conducted by David Zinman. 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I'm Adam Alonso, joined by Karen Maynor, our membership services manager, and Brian Stambaugh, our music and programming assistant. We just heard music from Johann Christian Bach. If you're scoring at home, he was one of the 20 children fathered by Johann Sebastian Bach. So I wonder sometimes about what things were like in the Bach household. There were lots of kids. Many of them were musical. How many keyboards did they have? Were there violins laying around the floor instead of toys? I think it's a really great privilege to be part of a musical family and to be introduced to music at a young age.
1: I was introduced to classical music at a young age through sort of a side door. I had asked my parents for some Frank Zappa CDs for Christmas, and one of the CDs that I received was called The Perfect Stranger, which contained music written by Frank Zappa, but it was conducted by Pierre Boulez and played by the ensemble Intercontemporain. Right. I'm sure I butchered that pronunciation. But kind of a weird way to get into it. And then I learned a lot more in my 20s when I purchased CDs for the Clark County Public Library. 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
0: I'd like to thank Robert Woods from Dayton, who made a contribution a short while ago. 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

0: We just heard the Humoresque in G-flat by Antonin Dvorak, performed by violinist Jamie Laredo and pianist Margot Garrett. 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I'm Adam Alonso, joined by Karen Maynor and Brian Stambaugh. Also with us in spirit, Wilfred and Chris Van Breukelen, who are matching contributions dollar for dollar during the 4 o'clock hour. 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We just heard music from Antonin Dvorak, a piece called His Humoresque. He jotted down some musical fragments while he was here in the United States, listening all the time to music in this country, and he expanded one of those ideas into His Humoresque number 7. Turned out to be one of his greatest hits. And you might hear it on TV commercials. There's a humorous song with lyrics that I can't say on the radio. And it was also featured in a Joan Crawford movie called Humoresque.
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0: Right.
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3: 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I had a discussion with my son not too long ago, and my son is now a musician in his own right. As he was growing up, he was very interested in heavy metal music, and I was kind of the stodgy dad at some point, and I said, "It just sounds angry to me. That's not something that I would listen to." And he looked up and said, "But Dad, sometimes I'm just angry. That's why I want to listen to that music." And I've adopted that, actually, as kind of my mantra, because not all classical music is for everybody all the time. But that's because it hits that whole range of human emotion. And sometimes that's joy, and sometimes it's not, and sometimes it's anger. The music does everything. It talks about war, and it talks about peace and love and hatred and sort of that whole range, as I say, of human experience. I'm Mark Fleischauer, a member of the Board of Trustees. 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

0: a piece called The Giant Guitar from a Uruguayan composer, Miguel de la Aguila. Dirk Meyer conducted the Augusta Symphony Orchestra. It's about 4 minutes now until 5 o'clock. 4 minutes to take advantage of a generous dollar-for-dollar match from Wilfred and Chris Van Breukelen. You need to call, though, to take advantage of that. 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I'm Adam Alonso. I'll be with you until 6. Karen Maynor and Brian Stambaugh will be with you another 3 minutes. And so they'll be giving their parting remarks here in just a moment. But I just wanted to remind you that we are looking for your support right now within the next 3 minutes to take advantage of this match from the Van Breukelens. Now, we just heard a work by Miguel de la Aguila called The Giant Guitar. And while there were string instruments in the orchestra imitating a guitar, there was no guitar in the piece. And it was composed 20 years ago. And so in classical music terms, that means it's hot off the press. And it was a recent discovery for me. And maybe today you heard it for the first time.
1: Soon after I started working here, we played Mahler's Resurrection Symphony. And maybe I had heard it before, but I'd never really listened to it. And for whatever reason, that day, it just stopped me in my tracks. I feel like often during the pledge drive, I admit to the number of times that I stop working to just listen to the music that we play, which is maybe bad. But that was one of those times. And I was so stunned and awestruck. And I was grateful because as soon as it was over, the phone rang and a woman called. And she said that she was having the exact same experience. And so we got to share that moment together. If you're a classical music lover, you've probably had that same experience listening to the station. And we play your favorites, but we also bring you those musical discoveries. And that's why you keep coming back. You can count on us for exceptional music that brings you enlightenment, inspiration, and peace whenever you might need it.
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0: 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We're going to hear now a 5 o'clock concert featuring flutist Chris Chafee and pianist Amanda Roberts. 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
1: 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I'm President and CEO Sean Yu. 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Christopher, Amanda, thank you both for being here today. Chris, what do you think of the new digs?
2: This is unbelievable. It's so beautiful. I love all the natural light. I love that the space just feels so open for everybody. It's so welcoming. Yeah, congratulations on all the work it took to get you here. 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
1: 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Once again, we're thrilled to have Chris and Amanda here to perform in this incredible new studio space. So we'll hear from Amanda a little bit later, but Chris, tell us what you're going to play for us first.
2: Sure. Well, I thought I would start today with a very familiar piece. It's the prelude from the Cello Suite No. 2 by Bach, and I'm going to be playing it on alto flute instead of regular flute.
1: So playing music by Johann Sebastian Bach, here is flutist Christopher Chafee. While you go to the phone, make your gift now at 937-222-9377. That's 222-WDPR, or go to discoverclassical.org.

0: Johann Sebastian Bach's prelude from the Suite for Unaccompanied Cello, played by flutist Christopher Chafee, playing the alto flute. The alto flute lends itself better to the music of Johann Sebastian Bach written for the cello, yes?
1: It does, yes. I've always had string and piano envy because there's so much great music written for strings and piano and not as much in the same caliber for flute, so we have to steal all the time. And a Bach cello suite on flute kind of works, but a Bach cello suite on an alto flute really works.
0: Beautifully done, Chris. You have known Amanda now how many years?
1: Well,
0: care to guess, Amanda?
2: 19
0: years.
1: I was going to say 20, somewhere around, yeah.
0: As friends and colleagues, sure. And life takes us in all kinds of different directions, but it's funny how the road always seems to come back to the same intersections, right?
1: It does, yes.
0: And so you've got three pieces that you're going to be playing, but as you get ready to do so, I want to remind our listeners that we are recording this from our brand new facility in downtown Dayton. Thanks to your support, after 30 years in our previous location, we're in a brand new facility, which includes this magnificent Grismer Tire and Auto Service Performance Studio, where we are recording this performance today. It's all because of the support that we have gotten from all sectors of this community, from public and private funds, corporations, to many individuals, including you. 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We are being treated to a performance by two friends of the station from Wright State University, flutist Christopher Chafee and pianist Amanda Roberts. Chris, tell us about the next three pieces that we're going to be hearing.
1: Sure. Well, the next piece is also a transcription. This is The Romance by Amy Beach. It's originally for violin and piano, but it's something, again, that we've stolen for flute and piano. After that, we're going to play two very short little pieces, the first of which will be a piece called Twillet by Gary Shocker. And then we'll finish this set with a piece called Clouds by a composer named David Hamilton. And those are both pieces written in the last 3 years or so for flute and piano.
0: And Twillet, is that a variation on the word twilight?
1: I can only assume so. I had a student play it last year, and we actually joked about how we were going to email the composer and ask exactly what that meant, because it's a word that neither of us had seen before. So I'm assuming it means twilight.
0: Yes. But the music very much speaks for itself.
1: It does, yes.
0: Performing Amy Beach's Romance, Gary Shocker's Twillet, and David Hamilton's Clouds. Christopher Chafee, flutist, accompanied at the piano by Amanda Roberts. Please make your gift right now for your 24-hour classical music station right here in Dayton. 937-222-9377. 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Thank you.

The National Weather Service in Wilmington has issued a severe thunderstorm warning for northeastern Wayne County, northwestern Preble County, southwestern Dark County, until 5:45 p.m. At 5 p.m., a severe thunderstorm was located near Fountain City, moving east at 15 miles an hour. Hazard, 60 miles an hour wind gusts and quarter-size hail. Source, radar indicated. Impact, minor hail damage to vehicles is possible. Expect wind damage to trees and power lines. Locations impacted include Richmond, Centerville, New Paris, Fountain City, Greens Fork, Spring Grove, Whitewater, Interstate 70 at exit 145, Middleboro, and Williamsburg. This includes the following interstates, I-70 in Indiana between mile markers 143 and 156, I-70 in Ohio between mile markers 0 and 4,

0: David Hamilton's Clouds, performed by flutist Christopher Chafee, accompanied at the piano by Amanda Roberts. Chris, in coming up with those three selections to play, from Amy Beach to David Hamilton, it's worth noting that two of those composers are modern living composers, so classical music is still very much alive and well.
1: Correct. Yes, that's something I'm very proud of, is that I always try and find ways to keep supporting new composers. And I always try and find ways to support, Amy Beach, of course, isn't with us anymore, but I've been playing her music and extolling the virtue, if you will, of her music for some time now, because it's just so beautiful. And I'm glad it, more and more people are finding it.
0: But Gary Schocker, that was a shocker, good, great composer to have just discovered. But this is one of those composers you came across introducing it to your students, correct?
1: Gary Schocker is a flutist and a composer, and he's written numerous pieces for flute and piano. So anybody who plays the flute is intensely familiar with his music, but outside of the flute world, not so much. But I think more and more people should pay attention to him, certainly.
0: But as an educator, as a music educator, you understand the importance of presenting this music, of putting it out into the world, and hoping that it ignites a spark in somebody. And that's what we do on this radio station every day.
1: Agreed. And I would say, too, that one thing that makes me a daily listener to the radio station here is that you always play a lot of different kinds of music throughout the day. Some other places you might hear the same 20 pieces on rotation throughout the course of a week, and that is not the case here. Just the other day, I was really pleased to hear, I think David was the one that played the Barber Essay No. 2 for orchestra. I just loved hearing that. That's not something you hear on the radio all the time. So, and then there's always something that I don't know. Within the course of a week, I always have to sort of sit down and go, wait, now I have to listen to that all the way through to the end and find out what I'm hearing. Just because it's a constant form of discovery for me, as the station says, and that's one of the things I love about this station. That's one of the reasons why I'm a sustaining member as well.
0: And something that not every radio station has, a studio like this one that we're sitting in today, where we are now able to bring in artists from our community and showcase them not only to our local audience, but in fact to an audience around the world. 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And again, if you make your gift this hour and you are one of five contributions we get in this 5 o'clock hour, member of our Board of Trustees and the former Associate Dean at the College of Liberal Arts at Wright State University, Sharon Vandergenst, will kick in an extra $1,000 to your radio station. 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Chris Chafee and Amanda Roberts, thank you so much for being with us today. You've got one more piece, and I confess, it's one of my personal favorites.
1: It better be good.
0: Arvo Pärt's Spiegel im Spiegel, or Mirror in Mirror. And the way that this was explained to me was, imagine two mirrors being held at a 90-degree angle, and if you bring the mirrors in, the reflection reflects, reflects, reflects, reflects, reflects, reflects ad infinitum, right? And that's essentially what two voices, in this case, a flute and a piano, are kind of doing. They're mimicking each other, but they're also really accompanying one another, aren't they?
1: Definitely. And it's a piece that's actually more challenging than it would appear on the surface, because as I'm looking at it on the stand right now, it's an entire page of dotted whole notes. Those are long notes. And you think, well, yeah, I could play that. I just hold that note, and then I hold that note, and hold that note. And that's not the case at all. It requires tremendous control. And it also really makes you think about color and sound and shape. And it also really makes you listen, like you're saying, to your partner in the piece and figure out how you're playing off that as well. So it's definitely the kind of piece where if you let it, you can get lost in it.
0: 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While you go to the phone, 937-222-9377 or discoverclassical.org.

0: 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Chris, Amanda, I can't thank you enough for those moments of just calm, serenity. I guess that speaks to the power of music.
1: It's such a pleasure to be here, and it's so nice to play in this space. I hope we gave you something that will set a nice pace or tone, or I hate to use the word tone because that sounds like a pun, but I hope we gave you something that will sort of bless this space in a unique way.
0: You know, music, it brings back memories. As I heard the two of you playing that music's very near and dear to me, and it brought back all kinds of memories. But we're also creating new ones. Every time music is performed, the fact that the two of you just played that, that's a memory that I'll now carry forward with me into the future. And I hope that the two of you will as well. And I hope our listeners got that as well. But that's what Discover Classical is all about. 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And again, looking for 5 contributions this hour. As soon as we get our 5th contribution this hour, our good friend, member of our Board of Trustees, and former Associate Dean of the College of Liberal Arts at Wright State University, go Raiders, right? Sharon Vandergenst is going to give an extra $1,000 to the station. 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Chris Chafee, Amanda Roberts, thank you once again for being here with us today. Chris, final thoughts?
1: I'm still sort of recovering from playing the Spiegel and Spiegel. That's an emotional load for me. Like you said, it's a piece that sits a certain way on you for a long time. So I would just add one thing, which is speaking of the interconnectedness of all of us and how we keep coming back to the same friends and the same connections. Sharon hired me at Wright State in 1998 as an adjunct faculty member when she was still chair of the music department.
0: Did she really?
1: So I'm so pleased that I can be part of something that she's part of, because over the years we collaborated on a number of different things. So it's just, it's so nice to hear her name and nice to know that she's part of this process today too.
0: It speaks to how remarkable the music community of Dayton is, how remarkable a community Dayton is. Thank you, Chris and Amanda, once again for joining us today.
1: My pleasure.
2: 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We have another 25 minutes or so before we're going to wrap up this hour. I want to remind you that Discover Classical receives support from Bethany Village, offering an active senior lifestyle community on a Underwriting support for Discover Classical comes from Bethany Village, offering an active senior lifestyle community on a beautiful 100-acre campus in Centerville. 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We still have that incentive on the table now, $1,000 Sharon Vandergenst has offered if we receive 5 gifts during the 5 o'clock hour. The number to call, 937-222-9377 or give at discoverclassical.org.
0: You know, Adam, I was very fortunate to be in that room as Chris and Amanda were playing, and what a thrill it is to hear that performance back. This magnificent studio that was a part of the build-out as we moved the station to a brand new location after 30 years in our previous location, That was among the very first recordings that we did in the Grismer Tire and Auto Service Performance Studio. And those are among the very first. Just imagine how much better they're going to be a year, 2 years from now, 10 years from now. We're very excited about this new space. And I want to thank Chris and Amanda for stopping by and offering us their talent. 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

0: The National Weather Service in Wilmington has issued a severe thunderstorm warning for northern Preble County, south central Dark County, northwestern Montgomery County, until 6:15 p.m. At 5:29 p.m., a severe thunderstorm was located near New Madison, moving east at 30 miles an hour. Hazard, 60 miles an hour wind gusts. Source, radar indicated. Impact, expect damage to trees and power lines. Locations impacted include Eaton, Lewisburg, West Alexandria, Clayton, Brookville, New Lebanon, Phillipsburg, El Dorado, Verona, West Manchester, Gordon, Ithaca, Caston, Oklahoma, Interstate 70 at U.S. Route 127, Piermont, and New Hope. 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

The Festive Overture by William Grant Still. Arthur Bennett Lipkin conducted the Royal Philharmonic Orchestra. 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I'm Adam Alonzo, joined in the studio for the next 6 minutes by Sean Yu. Also joined in spirit by Sharon Vandergenst, who has made a generous

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1: Forward to a celebration of our own. 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
2: 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Martin Mulhall from Franklin made a contribution, and he said the funniest thing he's ever heard on the radio was, well, we hear Jim McCutcheon say, the guitar is the instrument held closest to the heart. Adam, you said something else.
1: The violin is the instrument held closest to the neck.
2: Ba-dump.
1: And Martin remembered it and made his contribution. Thank you so much, sir.
2: That had me. Thank you, Martin, so much for that contribution. And I'm never going to hear Jim the same way again. Please join Martin. Join Adam. Join me. We're both members of this station as well. 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Remember, looking for 5 contributions this hour. As soon as we get that 5th, our good friend Sharon Vandergens is going to give an extra $1,000. 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
3: It's one part piano concerto, one part orchestral tone poem, and 100% thrilling. Music that imagines 3 nights in 3 ravishingly beautiful gardens in Spain. Music full of fiery flamenco rhythms. From APM, American Public Media, this is Performance Today. I'm Valerie Kaler. Nights in the Gardens of Spain by Spanish composer Manuel de Falla. Coming up, a blazing performance from pianist Bertrand Chamaillou in concert with the Spanish National Orchestra. A recent performance in the ensemble's hometown of Madrid.

That's coming up in about 25 minutes. In the meantime, here's a little tapas by Manuel de Falla with a Cuban flair. It's one of his four Spanish pieces for solo piano. No, Cuba is not part of Spain, but this is an example of música de ida y vuelta, music that traveled there and back between Spain and the Americas. This is Cubana.

Pianist Javier Perianis with Cubana from Manuel de Falla's Four Spanish Pieces. Falla's Nights in the Gardens of Spain is on the way this hour from a concert in Spain. From APM American Public Media, this is Performance Today, taking you to concerts around the world. I'm Valerie Kaler. Aaron Copland was famously good-natured. Agony, I don't connect with, he said, not even alienation. And yet, he paints in the simplest, clearest strokes the isolation of the big city, that particular kind of loneliness that's only found in the most crowded places. He wrote the incidental music in 1939 for Irwin Shaw's play Quiet City, and later he returned to those pieces and wove them into a work for the concert stage. Copland said later that a narrative rose up around that concert piece and told a story of its own. Quote, Quiet City seems to have become a musical entity, superseding the original reasons for its composition. Here's a performance from this summer's Aspen Festival. Dima Slobodeniuk conducts the Aspen Festival Orchestra with J.D. Uchel playing English horn and Anthony Limoncelli trumpet. This is Quiet City by Aaron Copland.

The play was Quiet City by Irwin Shaw. The music, written by Aaron Copland. Here's the setup. Two characters in the big city, a young Jewish boy and an old man, poor and alone. The boy looks around, overwhelmed by steel and concrete, and he muses about his experiences to the sound of the trumpet. The English horn and strings provide a mournful voice for the old man, who finds no comfort in the lonely city. A quiet interlude, a lonely night in the city. Dima Slobodenyuk led the Aspen Festival Orchestra in Aaron Copland's Quiet City from a concert from just this past July at the Aspen Festival and School in Aspen, Colorado. J.D. Uchol was the English horn soloist and Anthony Limoncelli the trumpet soloist, highlighting one of the things that makes the Aspen Music Festival and school so important. Limoncelli is a professional, principal trumpet with the Cincinnati Symphony Orchestra. J.D. Uchol is still a student, currently pursuing a Master's of Music. He was the 2026 English Horn Fellow at Aspen. Opportunities for students to learn from and perform with professional musicians.

0: Wait a second, wait a second. I know this tune. How do I know this tune? This is Performance Today from APM. 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
0: The English called it follies. In Spain, it was la folia, and the French called it folie d'Espagne. In Italy, where Arcangelo Corelli lived and worked, it was la folia. No matter the name, the song remains the same, more or less. La Folia is one of the oldest musical themes around. Notice I said theme and not song or melody. You can think of a theme as sort of a framework, the bones of a structure, and depending on who the architect is and what materials they use, the house will look quite different. Literally hundreds of composers have built their own domiciles on the framework of La Folia. Let's pop in for a visit to Arcangelo Corelli's place with a little bit of home renovation from arranger Andy Poxon. Violinist Anna Kiko Myers and pianist Fabio Bedini played Corelli's La Folia Sonata at the Lobero Theater in Santa Barbara, California.

And Kiko Myers and Fabio Bedini, violin, piano. They played Arcangelo Corelli's La Folia Sonata in that concert presented by the Community Arts Music Association of Santa Barbara. That sonata featured one of the 193 takes on La Folia, a tune that's given composers inspiration for something like five centuries. Vivaldi, Telemann, Salieri, Rachmaninoff, to name just a few, all apparently unable to resist that catnip of the simple but stately theme. Do you have a particular favorite La Folia? Tell me. Send a note using the contact button on our website. That's the PT page at yourclassical.org. 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That's 866-943-4450. 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The Alhambra is a sprawling castle and fortress and palace built in the 1300s. It's on a hill overlooking the city of Granada, Spain. The Alhambra has inspired several great works, including a piece for piano and orchestra, what we're about to hear. It's called Nights in the Gardens of Spain by Manuel de Falla. It begins with a section inspired by a massive garden on the grounds of the Alhambra. The garden is bursting with color, flower beds of red and purple and orange framing a long pool of fresh, clear water. There are secret grottos and fruit trees, figs and grapes, oranges, lemons, persimmons. Walking there is a treat for the senses, visually beautiful and so aromatic. Pianist Bertrand Chamaillou gave this performance in Spain earlier this year. David Afkam leading the Spanish National Orchestra in Manuel de Falla's Nights in the Gardens of Spain.

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1: So, we just heard pianist Bertram Chamayou with Nights in the Gardens of Spain by Manuel de Falla. David Afkam led the Spanish National Orchestra for that concert in Madrid. 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
1: 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In Greek mythology, the changing of the seasons all centers around one woman, Persephone. She's been kidnapped by Hades, who takes her to the underworld to be his queen. Her mother, Demeter, is furious and wild with grief. Every green and growing thing on earth withers because of it. Eventually, a deal is struck with Hades. For half the year, Persephone will live above ground for spring and summer. And the rest of the year, Persephone returns to the underworld, making it winter and fall. From APM American Public Media, this is Performance Today. I'm Valerie Kaler. The world premiere of a piece called Persephone by James Stevenson, this hour on PT. Also on the way, one of the four last songs by Richard Strauss. Right now, one of his four Lieder from a remarkable concert. Soprano Joyce DiDonato and the Brentano String Quartet collaborated for a program called Into the Fire about sculptor Camille Claudel. She worked in the studio of Auguste Rodin, first as assistant, soon as lover. When that relationship fell apart, so did she. Her family eventually had her committed, and she was institutionalized for the rest of her life. After telling that sad story, DiDonato and Brentano offered a ray of light with this encore, Morgan, or Morning, by Richard Strauss. The sun rises again.

0: Soprano Joyce DiDonato and the Brentano String Quartet with Morgan, Morning by Richard Strauss. That was their encore after an emotional concert in Wigmore Hall. From APM American Public Media, this is Performance Today. I'm Valerie Kaler. So glad to have you here for our musical adventures and discoveries. Richard Strauss wrote his four last songs in 1948. Strauss was 84 years old, fully aware that he was near the end himself. And this would turn out to be the final major work he finished before his own passing the very next year. There are four beautifully sad songs reflecting on the end of life. One of the songs is called September. On a literal level, the words are about summer passing into fall, flowers filling with cold rain. Cellist Andrew Yee recently reimagined the song September with her cello, in effect singing the line written for soprano. She told us about the feeling of playing this.
1: There was something really gratifying about sitting in front of this orchestra and just wailing on these, like, really high soprano lines and making it sound natural. I think that was one of those moments of transformational sort of trance joy for me.
0: Let's hear cellist Andrew Yee reimagining a song by Richard Strauss. She's joined by the Experiential Orchestra and Novus New York. Conductor James Blatchley led this performance at Trinity Church Wall Street in New York City. Andrew Yee playing September from Four Last Songs by Richard Strauss.

The National Weather Service in Wilmington has issued a flash flood warning for southeastern Wayne County, northwestern Preble County, until 10 p.m. At 6:54 p.m., radar indicated thunderstorms producing heavy rain across the warned area. Between 1.5 and 2.5 inches of rain have fallen. Additional rainfall amounts of 0.5 to 1.5 inches are possible in the warned area. Flash flooding is ongoing or expected to begin shortly. Hazard: flash flooding caused by thunderstorms. Source: radar indicated. Impact: flash flooding of small creeks and streams, urban areas, highways, streets and underpasses, as well as other poor drainage and low-lying areas. Some locations that may experience flash flooding include Richmond, Centerville, New Paris and Spring Grove. This includes the following highways: I-70 in Indiana between mile markers 147 and 156. I-70 in Ohio between mile markers 0 and 4. Turn around, don't drown when encountering flooded roads. Most flood deaths occur in vehicles. To report flash flooding, go to our website at weather.gov/ILN and submit your report via social media when you can do so safely.

0: Richard Strauss wrote that music for soprano and orchestra. Andrew Yee thought it would sound beautiful with cello playing the vocal part and made that arrangement. September, from the four last songs by Richard Strauss. Andrew Yee played cello, conductor James Blatchley there with the Experiential Orchestra and Novus New York, a concert at St. Paul's Chapel in New York City. Thanks to Trinity Church New York City for sharing that concert recording. In a moment, remarkably upbeat music, I dare say, given the circumstances. This is Performance Today from APM.
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0: Let's drop in on a concert in Lexington, Massachusetts. Lexington Symphony playing music by an English composer, Lennox Berkeley, born in 1903. Would have become the ninth Earl of Berkeley with a big estate to his name, except that he was born before his parents were married, so no official inheritance. No matter, Lennox Berkeley did just fine, thank you. Graduated from Oxford, came into his own as a composer in the 1930s and 40s. And for 22 years, Lennox Berkeley was a professor at the Royal Academy of Music in London. We're about to hear a piece he wrote in 1943. Music that I find remarkably upbeat, given what was happening in London at that time. The Blitz had ended, but the war was still very much on. Blackouts and rationing and German raids. But this divertimento remains somehow serene and detached from the realities of war. Jonathan McPhee leading the Lexington Symphony in concert in Lexington, Massachusetts. This is the divertimento by Sir Lennox Berkeley.

0: I wonder if there is a more upbeat piece of music written in England in 1943. Lennox Barclay composed that divertimento in London in 1943. We heard it from a recent concert in Lexington, Massachusetts. Conductor Jonathan McPhee with the Lexington Symphony. The divertimento was premiered as part of a 1943 concert at the Bedford Corn Exchange, big building about a two-hour drive north of London. The Bedford Corn Exchange was a place of business, as the name implies, and it was also meant to be a concert hall. For a couple years during the Second World War, when it was too dangerous to be in London, it was the home of the BBC Symphony Orchestra. It's still there, still a concert venue north of London, the Bedford Corn Exchange. In a moment, an innocent day picking flowers goes south, like really south. This is Performance Today from APM.
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0: There's a Greek myth that explains the changing of the seasons. It all centers around one woman named Persephone. The story begins innocently enough. Persephone is picking flowers in a field. But then she is tricked and kidnapped by Hades, who takes her to the underworld to be his queen. Her mother, Demeter, furious. She causes a famine on Earth, being the goddess of agriculture and growing things and all. But Persephone, she starts to kind of like being treated like a queen. She actually falls in love with Hades. Her parents desperately want her back, so they strike a deal with Hades. Here's the compromise. Persephone gets to be queen of the underworld with Hades for half the year, which creates fall and winter on Earth. And when Persephone returns above ground, the seasons change to spring and summer. That myth was part of the inspiration for this piece by James Stevenson. It's called Persephone. Let's hear the world premiere from a concert in Houston, Texas. Conductor Deliana Lazarova leading members of ROCO, Houston's Chamber Orchestra, on this musical journey to the underworld and back. The piece begins with Persephone picking flowers in the field.

Composer James Stevenson liked imagining what might have happened before Aaron Copland's iconic Appalachian Spring. He turned to the myth of Persephone for inspiration and created that musical journey into the underworld and back. It begins and ends with Persephone picking flowers in the field in spring. In between, there's unexpected love, fighting between the gods, and the compromises that explain the turning of the seasons.

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1: Peace is based on Copland's genius. 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

0: 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It is certainly an interesting time we're living in. News and politics of the day seem to bombard us everywhere we turn. 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
3: The New York Philharmonic this week is generously underwritten by the Kaplan Brothers Fund and the Audrey Love Charitable Foundation. From David Geffen Hall, it's the New York Philharmonic this week. And this week, Pierre-Laurent Aimard is the soloist in works by Boulez and Debussy. Hello again, everybody. Alec Baldwin here. And I'm so glad to have your company as we hear Monsieur Aimard perform Debussy's Fantasy for Piano and Orchestra, as well as selections from Notations by former Philharmonic music director Pierre Boulez. Also on the program, two selections from Debussy's Image, as well as the complete La Mer. Esa-Pekka Salonen will conduct the New York Philharmonic this week. ...2025 marked the centennial of composer-conductor Pierre Boulez, who served as music director of the New York Philharmonic from 1971 to 1977. This week's program, therefore, brings together two artists closely associated with Boulez, conductor Esa-Pekka Salonen, who has enjoyed a similar career in many respects as both a composer and conductor, and pianist Pierre-Laurent Aimard, who regarded Boulez as both a mentor and comrade. We will hear them perform Boulez's Notations 4, 7, and 2 in both their original versions for solo piano and as orchestrated decades later. We begin with Notation number 4. Let's listen.